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0: Nothing says America quite like classic rock blasting from wherever you are. Happy 4th of July. It's the captain right here. We've got a great flight plan for you today. All 80s rock, a whole hour of it. We'll do that a little bit later on. 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

0: Here's something to ponder on your 4th of July. I hope it doesn't stir up too much controversy. Who is the best American rock and roll band of all time? These guys got to be top five. It's Aerosmith on the 4th of July, UCR weekend.
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0: Freedom never sounded so good. Think back to your summers in the 1980s. Talk about freedom. Pat Benatar was on the soundtrack then. We're still rocking her today. Love is a Battlefield. Def Leppard in there as well. It's the Captain here. If you have a 4th of July request you want to get on, the best way to do that is on our UCR app. That'll come direct to the studio. Just heard from Chelsea, partying it up with her friends on this 4th of July. Wants to hear some Kinks. I got a great one from the 80s coming up next for you, Chelsea. It's 80s to the max.
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0: UCR Weekend, 80s to the Max with Cinderella. Tom Kiefer, still out on the road. 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

0: 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Ozzy before that. 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Reminding you that George Washington did not cross the Delaware for elevator music. 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

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Thank goodness America gave us Nirvana.

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0: Boy, you're getting fireworks on the 4th of July. You got your cookout on the 4th of July. You didn't know we were going to throw in a rock concert on the 4th of July. Oh, yeah. It's all American bands for our concert segment called UCR Backstage. It's coming right up.
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1: 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We sit in the car outside your house. 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I can feel it.

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0: You see our weekend Nickelback style. It's the captain right here, hanging out here at Ultimate Classic Rock headquarters. And we are discussing on this 4th of July Saturday who the greatest American band is of all time. 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And when we come back, we'll play a band that used to play a club in Boston called the Boston Tea Party. 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

Happy 250 years, America. 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Hardly. 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

4th of July, you've got the right for life, liberty, and the pursuit of more cowbell. 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

0: UCR Weekend Van Halen style. One of the greatest all-American rock and roll bands. Van Hagar era right there. Sammy's out on the road doing Van Halen stuff with Michael Anthony, Joe Satriani, and Kenny Aronoff on drums. 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

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The British are coming. Led Zeppelin wrapping it up for us here on UCR Weekend. Happy 4th of July. We're so happy you spent your 4th of July with us here at UCR Weekend. Joe Lamardi is our all-American boy, and he is the showrunner of UCR Weekend. Bromo, waving the flag, cranking the volume knob, our amazing producer of this radio show. I'm the captain. God bless America and God bless rock and roll. 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

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And it's what we do best. 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Walton and Johnson in the morning. 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

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And classic rock all day long.

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We're about to kick off another long set of songs you love. 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
0: 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And it starts in 3, 2, 1. 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
1: Oh, that's an amazing price. You know, normally you'd pay more like $7.50 for that.
0: Yeah. Speaking of, you know how I know gas prices are down? Nobody in the media is talking about it.
1: No, that's not a news story anymore.
0: It should be.
1: They'll find something else that Trump did wrong, or they'll just say he did it if he didn't do anything wrong, because Trump derangement syndrome rules. It just runs the media. That's all they care about.
0: Like algae gate.
1: Now, Trump has drained the reflecting pond. It's supposed to reflect the buildings, the monuments, and all that kind of stuff, you know, that are at the other end. Do you know how long the pond is?
0: How long?
1: As tall as the monument is.
0: Wow.
1: Yeah, that's why it's there.
0: Sure.
1: To do that, to reflect.
0: To reflect,
1: thing.
0: Yeah.
1: And so he drained it and cleaned it and repaired it and painted it and filled it back up with a whole bunch of water. And immediately, everybody kept saying, oh my God, Trump's ruined it. Actually, vandals are the ones that have ruined it. They've done all kinds of terrible things, attacking, you know, with physical, they've attacked it with both chemicals and with, I was going to say weapons, but tools, basically, so that they can tear it up. And now it's green and it's filled with algae, and there's like, well, look at Trump's stupid pond or pool or whatever.
0: Boy, life must be amazing in America that we have this to worry about.
1: That's the next January 6th. This is it's worse than Pearl Harbor or 9/11. I mean, this is right up there with J6, brah.
0: We just watched a montage of all the different news outlets covering algae gate, and it included CNN sending an expert from a pool store to go test the algae levels.
2: Oh, like a dude with a net in the back of his pickup truck, that kind of guy?
0: That's exactly what it was. They're like, we got a guy from a pool store to test the algae. You did? Why? It's not a pool. You're not supposed to swim in it.
1: No, that's the other thing. Except for Forrest Gump and his, what was his girlfriend's name?
0: Jenny.
2: My Jenny.
0: Yeah, Jenny swam in that.
1: I know you wanted to do that.
0: There's an AI-generated video, it's pretty funny, of Jenny and Forrest jumping into the pond, and then an algae monster kills them. But we have a sense of humor. We can laugh at that.
1: Yeah, it is funny.
0: Trump declared a crime emergency in D.C. He sent in the National Guard, quickly augmented by troops in other states, and amazingly, crime dropped dramatically.
2: Oh, yeah, they don't talk about that either.
0: It was declining sharply afterwards. Homicides down 39%, robberies down 20%, sex abuse down 16%, assault with a dangerous weapon down 46%. Liberals complained about that.
1: Yeah, the liberals support crime. They want the crime to continue. And Republicans say, well, crime would be less would be better, but no.
0: So now they have activists out by the pond protesting for or against the algae. Either way, they just hate Trump. And you ask yourself, don't any of you have jobs?
2: It's the silliest looking group of like old ladies and stuff, and they're out there chanting, let's go algae, let's go. And how can you be a member of that political party and not just be embarrassed and running away from them as quick as you can?
0: A third party analysis found the deployment of National Guard to Washington, D.C. reduced opportunistic crimes by 24%. That'd be like theft, break-in, property crimes. Considerable impact on violent crime. It's debatable whether or not the National Guard did it, but the numbers went down after they were deployed.
1: But the TDS is stronger than all of these facts.
0: Dude, it's crazy to me that they're worried about this. But it's also kind of great because it shows you how ridiculous they are.
2: Exactly.
1: Ridiculosity.
0: $906 million in Medicare fraud from an accused Nevada nurse can be tied back to Houston area clinics.
2: Uh-oh.
0: A nurse practitioner from Nevada has been charged with multiple federal felonies after being accused of using clinics in the Houston area to steal almost $1 billion.
1: Damn.
0: Did you think you were going to get away with it?
1: Well, if you have $1 billion, can't you, you know, once you're rich like that, can't you just hire a bunch of lawyers to keep the law away from you?
0: I think that they take the money away from you.
1: No, well, that's rude.
0: While you're in court there. There's a website for this person, Marizel Yuki. Federal charge a clinic owner. So much money. Jeez Louise.
1: That's amazing.
0: Look, this person has a LinkedIn account.
2: Like we've always said, if these criminals out there would put their criminal genius to work for legitimate reasons, well, they'd probably still be rich. They're just looking for shortcuts, that's all.
0: $900 billion, the nurse practitioner, a nurse, And you really got to wonder, I don't know, but how legal was this person's, you know,
1: status?
0: Right. It doesn't say in the report, but the person appears exotic. I'll just leave it at that.
2: Oh, I see. Might not have been, you know, born here, but got here as quick as they could. And as the mom-dommies of New York City and the world say, every one of these, where you return people to their home country, everyone is wrong. It's just wrong by every standard that you could measure it for. You cannot kick people out of the country.
0: The suspect used the money to buy a Ferrari worth $500,000, $500,000. Is this a jewelry company, Bulgari, Mr. Kenneth?
2: That's nice.
0: $865,000 Bulgari diamond necklace, $1 million home in Hawaii. Listen to this. A $4.6 million beach resort currently being constructed in the Philippines.
2: Uh-oh.
0: Investigators also seized a Porsche, a Mercedes, an Escalade, two Teslas, $467,000 in cash.
2: Wow. That's a lot of money flying around.
0: That's a lot of money flying around.
2: And cars and cash and all the rest. The jewelry. Ooh. I'm so envious now. I'm so envious. I'm going to go and break the law, too. And it won't be my fault. I'll be the victim.
0: Let's start a leering center.
2: Let's do that.
0: Or a Medicaid fraud.
2: Who you want to leer at?
0: Well, I don't know. It's a good question. Do y'all remember a while back we talked about a Texas Democrat congressional candidate named Bobby Pulido?
2: I don't remember that.
0: He's a Tejano music star. And he toured around the country with a registered sex offender in his band.
2: It's starting to sound familiar.
0: Now a video has surfaced of him performing in front of children at a Texas middle school with a guy who spent 4 years in jail for indecent sexual contact with an 8-year-old girl.
2: Did you ever go to middle school?
0: I did.
2: I did too. And we never had anything like that happening at our school.
0: A pedophile or a Tejano concert?
2: Any kind of band at all. We didn't have concerts at our middle school when I was. We sat there and we supposedly was learning about math and science and reading and stuff like that.
0: What's it called when everybody goes down to the gym?
2: Oh,
0: for like not a field trip, but you know, it's a today we're all going to leave class. We're going to go to a pep rally or whatever. You guys didn't have anything like that, Billy Ed?
2: We had pep rallies like, you know, for the football team and stuff like that, but we didn't bring in no bands or nothing, except for, you know, the school band.
0: We would have guys come in and they would do a magic trick, and then they would tell you why you shouldn't do drugs.
2: A magic trick?
0: Sure, there would be a thing where magicians or, what does this guy do? This guy does tricks on a BMX bike, and then he tells you why you shouldn't have unprotected sex.
3: They ever cut a lady in half in front of you? You could see how that would really disturb some middle school kids, because they might think that lady actually got cut in half.
0: Yeah, if you cut a woman in half, would it make you want to wear a condom?
2: Wait, what?
0: You know, that's what it was. They'd find someone that could do a parlor trick, but then to justify hiring this guy to come to the school, it would be a lesson about why you should avoid crack.
2: Yeah. Makes perfect. No, it actually didn't make any sense.
0: I don't know. It was the 90s and the 80s.
2: It didn't have to make sense. They just did it.
0: I kind of assume they still did that stuff. Did you know the DARE program was created by a guy who came up with a famous pyramid scheme? I forget what it was, but it was like Cutco knives or whatever that vacuum cleaner was. He said the DARE program was created, and it worked the same way. If you were a cop in the DARE program and you recruited some other cop to be a cop in the DARE program, you would make money off of that.
3: And what did the DARE, D-A-R, the drugs are...
0: Drug Abuse Resistance Education.
3: I was told it was drugs are really excellent.
0: Well...
3: That's not it.
0: What was weird about the DARE program is that the DARE program taught you about drugs, but the question was, were they showing you the wrong side of drugs? They'd show you this video of like kids doing drugs and how much fun they'd be having, but then it got bad, and that was always like an afterthought.
2: Yeah, but what about that fun part in the beginning?
0: And then they would show you how to do the drugs.
3: Oh, well, that probably wasn't a good idea.
0: Like, we had a thing one day in the DARE program where it's like, all right, it's your job to explain how barbiturates work. Okay, how do they work? And then we made fake pills, and we explained it to the class. And years later, I think it was like the American Pediatric Psychiatrists of America, some group like that, did a study, and they determined the DARE program might have taught more kids how to do drugs than it prevented kids.
2: It was educational. Well, it kept you off drugs, though, didn't it, Kenny? So it must have worked.
0: Sure. I mean, I never fell from the rafters of a Madison Square Garden jam band concert.
3: Not yet.
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4: 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I'm a human person!
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0: Here's another great example of how the liberal media will make the bad guy look like the good guy if it supports their narrative. This is what I'm about to explain to you is hyperlocal, but it's just an example of something that could have really happened anywhere.
1: Hyperlocal to whom?
0: Our listeners in Southeast Texas.
1: Okay.
0: A lot of people around the South know who Lena Hidalgo is, but if you're not familiar with the leader of the Harris County, she's the county judge. She's the executive in charge of the biggest county in Texas.
2: If you've ever heard her speak or ever seen her, you'd be shocked to know that that's the truth. You'd swear that we're just making this up for trying to be funny or something. She is actually, and has been for a while, in charge of stuff.
0: The liberal media will do this thing where a Democrat or a liberal leader will do something wrong, and the liberal media has to report on it because it's a legitimate news story, but they'll frame the story like this. They'll go, Republicans pounce on Lena Hidalgo looking at World Cup stuff when she was supposed to be doing Harris County Commissioner's Court.
2: Yeah, it's right there on a computer screen. Somebody took a picture of her trying to figure out where her seats were, or maybe to make sure that her seats were good enough for her. I'm sure they were giving her some pretty good tickets.
0: Last week at a county commissioner's court hearing, Lena Hidalgo was on her laptop during the hearing looking at World Cup stuff, not doing her job. And some staff member snapped a photo of it and sent it to a local Fox News reporter who's a friend of ours named Greg Grugan. The Houston Chronicle reports on it by saying,
2: those damn Republicans.
0: Well, they're making it sound like this was a major security violation. Who was the person that did this?
2: Yeah, this dare they?
0: This is a very security implication on the highest degree. Someone must be fired. Did a security breach lead to Lena Hidalgo's World Cup tickets controversy? Who cares?
2: I know.
0: She's not doing her job.
2: Exactly.
0: What would be on that laptop during commissioner's court that we would not be allowed to see?
2: Oh, super, super top secret stuff that only the highest echelon of governments can see.
0: Do we not have transparency in government?
2: No.
0: Everyone should be allowed to see what she's doing on her laptop during the commissioner's court. There shouldn't be secret information on it that we can't see. Mm-mm. Security implication. The security implication is that the woman in charge of the biggest county in the South, in the state of Texas, isn't doing her job.
2: Exactly. And has that person that took the picture been identified and fired and or imprisoned?
0: No, but that's what they want to know.
2: Oh, I'm sure that's the next thing. Oh, yeah. Speaking of prison, I know we were really happy when we found out. Well, we thought that there was going to be no air conditioning for Carmelo Anthony in jail. But I'm afraid one of our listeners was Johnny on a spot, went and looked, and sure enough, Texas Department of Criminal Justice installed air conditioning at the William Pack Prison. That's the one near College. It's actually closer to just south of Navasota, which is also pretty close to College Station. And they've had AC there since 2018.
0: Oh, well, then I guess it's not as bad as it sounds. Huh?
2: Yeah, well, apparently somebody filed a federal lawsuit, and federal court said Texas has to install air conditioning for Carmelo Anthony.
0: Huh.
2: Well, I don't think it was just for him.
0: Yeah, it sounds like
2: it was eight years ago.
0: Before he was even in high school. He was a little kid back then.
2: Exactly, but, that's where it ends up.
0: Hey, Mr. O, can I ask you a question about black people?
3: Oh, yeah, I love it when people ask me about black people.
0: All right, this video went viral over the weekend from Atlanta, and it depicts a bunch of people at a Juneteenth event.
3: Mm-hmm.
0: And so there's all these people sitting in seats. Everyone's dressed very nicely. And they're watching black people pretend to be slaves.
2: They're walking very slowly. Is that a downtrodden walk? Are they in the spirit of the thing?
0: Right. They're dressed like slaves from the 18th century. And in the background, they're listening to R&B music or something. I don't know what that. So my question for you is this. As a person that doesn't really understand the point of the event, but I don't want to be disrespectful, what's the appropriate way for me to react to this without being considered racist or marginalizing?
3: I'd say probably the best thing would be move on to the next story on the line.
0: That's it.
3: You got the internet, right?
0: Yeah.
3: Yeah, click that forward button one time. See what happens.
0: Just close the window? Wow.
3: Or you could sing Swing Low.
0: Huh.
3: Yeah, Sweet Cherry, yeah.
0: You know, we never played the Black National Anthem. Ooh. Lift Every Voice and Sing.
3: Well, it's too late now.
0: Next year, I guess.
2: Darn. But we were also, it was a national holiday. You know what's funny? Friday, I kept looking for, like, go to the bank, you know, online, of course. I don't go to the bank anymore, obviously. That's a waste of time.
0: Yeah, who does? Yeah.
2: You know? And if you start checking into things like there was no stock market action on Friday. It was just weird. I kept forgetting. Juneteenth in Texas was always just a Texas thing.
0: Galveston.
2: And
0: really?
2: for some reason, Biden decided back in, 21? 22, somewhere in that range.
0: Right.
2: I don't know when it was.
0: Yeah, right. I think it was 21, yeah.
2: Well, it wasn't his decision, obviously. He wasn't making many decisions as president.
0: His auto pen,
2: the people that were running the country on his behalf, just decided, let's just go ahead and make this another federal holiday. So now what had been a Texas thing only, because it really only affected the slaves in Texas when the news... Sure, slowly but surely. By the way, that was the Democrats who were delaying the news arriving in Galveston.
0: Huh.
2: You know, that was the Democratic Party who was fighting that every step of the way, ever since the Emancipation Proclamation and all that. Democrats were fighting Republicans. Lincoln, Republican, still hard for Democrats to swallow, but that's the way it works. But at the point, Friday, I just forgot that it was a holiday affecting closing banks and financial institutions.
0: Oh, yeah, they're all in
2: mail.
0: On this.
2: Everybody loved it.
0: And it's not going away. It doesn't look like Trump's...
2: No, it's done now.
0: Hey, but speaking of the...
2: imagine the president that strikes down Juneteenth as a holiday. Well, that guy's the leader of the Klan.
0: Right. Speaking of white guilt, James Tallarico is running for Senate in the state of Texas right now. And as you know, he is the former representative for Austin in the state legislature. And when he was the... representative for Austin, he was such a representative for so very Austin with his meat free campaign and his trans kids this and
2: he lied about all that stuff,
0: the Bible loves abortions and all the crazy stuff that he said. Well, now Jasmine Crockett, his former opponent in the primaries, has basically said she's really not sure if she wants to go out and campaign for him.
2: Oh, really?
0: At a time when a lot of us thought, boy, I wish Cornyn and Paxton could get along now that the primaries are over in Texas. It looks an awful lot like the Democrats are having the same problem as the Republicans.
2: Exactly. Yeah, well, then they should.
0: But James has a bigger problem on his hands here, because now some of his financial information has gone public.
2: You mean the money that he keeps having to get from mama?
0: He shares a bank account with his mom.
2: Oh, not cute.
0: Yeah.
2: What is she, 15?
0: He's got over $1 million in campaign contributions. A lot of money here. But it turns out his mom and dad still support him. They helped him move. He shares a checking account with his mom that's never had more than $50,000 in it. That's the sum total of his net worth, according to this report that's out right now. And one has to wonder, if you're a small business owner, if you're someone that's struggling to pay bills, if you were out on your own at a young age, why would you look at James Tallarico and think, yeah, he should make decisions for me?
2: Yeah, it seems like he's got his own life well in hand, so let him make our decisions for us, too.
0: Guy's in his late 30s, and his failure to launch into manhood includes sharing his only checking account with mama. Boy, he's more of a beta bitch than any of us ever thought he was.
2: It's just sad. And yet, there are people out there who just cannot wait to vote for this guy.
0: There is no way that a guy this sheltered, this dependent, this beta, is prepared to represent a state like Texas.
2: No.
0: Where we pride ourselves on rugged independence. Tallarico has only ever been a part-time legislator, a sixth-grade teacher for a couple years, some sort of manager at a nonprofit. His love life includes banging a whole bunch of Austin staffers, which I think used to be a scandal, but now that's his way of explaining how he's not gay.
2: Yeah, there's that, too.
0: By the time I was 37, I had been in the private sector for over 20 years. I'd lived in multiple states. This guy's been married for I'd been married. I've paid off my a mortgage, mm-hmm. paid off my college loans, and I don't think I'm qualified to be senator.
2: Oh, God, no. Oh, and by the way, speaking of age,
0: yeah,
2: today's birthday eve, isn't it?
0: Yeah.
2: You getting excited? It's tomorrow is Kenny's birthday.
0: Tomorrow I turned 44 years old. I think it's safe to say I'm no longer in my early 40s. I'm now in my mid-40s.
2: Oh, yeah, you're definitely a mid.
0: Yeah. And again, I repeat, I'm still not qualified to be senator. Why would this guy do it?
2: Well, maybe you should run against him.
0: Paxton for that, you know.
2: Oh, yeah. Is he qualified at all? How do his mom and dad help him financially?
0: It turns out he's pretty much financially independent.
2: Is he doing well?
0: The big scandal with him is that he got a divorce.
2: No.
0: Yeah, I know.
1: Ladies and gentlemen, here's Walton and Johnson. 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

0: All right, not really a shock here. Some very predictable news this morning. The DOJ just charged 15 people in a massive food stamp scheme. Guess how many of them were illegals?
1: All of them.
0: Well, 11, but most of them.
1: Well, they had to have a leader, I guess,
0: sure,
1: who knew how the system works.
0: Illegal aliens using stolen identities stole millions of dollars from you, radio and podcast listener, you, the taxpayer, in a single fraud case. We're getting fraud busts like this every single day from...
1: Anybody, you know, trying to get ahead of this and maybe cut it off before it gets worse?
0: Here's what they said.
2: The charges today allege that they gained access to the buffet of benefits generously given by the American taxpayer for needy Americans.
0: Imagine how long this has been going on for. Like, people didn't just start scamming the system and we suddenly caught them. This is
1: right
0: for decades. Obama, Biden, Bush, it was happening. Trump 1.0, all these scams were going on. We just hadn't had time or concern, depending on who the president was, to get to it.
1: According to Pete, who emailed us at walterjohnson.com, you can do the same if you feel like it. Apparently, some of these judges have been aiding the illegal aliens to evade ICE. And I'm sure they're probably helping them with their fraud, too. Hannah Dugan's appeal to get a new trial has been rejected. Now she's just going to have to be sentenced for the crime she's already been found guilty of. Looks like there's a new sheriff in town, and he ain't putting up with this nonsense no more.
0: Wow, just like that, huh?
1: Yeah.
0: Mm. So
1: in that one case.
0: Yeah, well,
1: hopefully.
0: Meanwhile, in Texas, what's left out of a headline, of course, a very interesting headline here. Muslim member of care tries to join Texas Republican convention, gets told to leave the country.
1: Uh-oh.
0: The liberal media is making it sound like this guy was victimized. Muslims, the Texas GOP convention, told to leave the country. The guy was a member of a terrorist organization.
1: Yeah.
0: He really thought he could waltz into the Texas Republican convention as a member of a terror group and find acceptance.
1: Well, it...

0: It looks like in a lot of cases he probably can, and we don't seem to have a lot of rules. Well, no, we have plenty of laws. We just don't seem to enforce a lot of them.
1: Yeah. The guy was a member of a terror group, and the Texas Tribune comes along and says, why won't Republicans accept Muslims? Because he's a terrorist supporter.
0: They also tried to get a bunch of people in here from the Iranian Republic Guard for the soccer match. They're supposed to be coaches or players or fans or whatever, and they all just show up. Like, yeah, well, yeah, maybe I'm part of a terrorist organization, but hey, it's World Cup. You know, you gotta make exceptions for that.
1: I think we don't.
2: I know, I don't either.
1: I think we get the terrorists out of here, you know?
0: Well, the good news is that World Cup is still going on. It's going to just go on forever, I guess, and we're just lapping it up, ain't we?
1: Sure, yeah. Another great example here about how there's just not enough people that want to be cops. Back in 2016, this guy named Matthew Luckhurst was a San Antonio cop, and he got fired. He got fired for doing something I'd imagine some of you will think is funny and some of you will think was disgusting. He found a sleeping homeless man and fed him a poop sandwich.
2: Oh, that is disgusting.
1: So he got fired from his job. He wasn't a cop for a while. But now he's been named police chief of a tiny town in Texas where there's only about 1,000 residents called... what was the name of the town?
0: Yeah, where is he?
1: Some little itty-bitty town in Texas. They just made him the police chief. Hmm. And a lot of people ask, well, why would that guy become police chief? Well, because no one else wanted to be a cop there.
0: Yeah.
2: Huh. Well, hopefully he's got that poop sandwich process out of his system now. Maybe he's learned his lesson.
1: Yeah, it was more, I'm for Back the Blue, but this was kind of a Back the Blue and Brown situation.
0: Uh-oh.
1: Anyway, it's 150 miles south of San Antonio. It's called Benavides. So now he's the police chief there. There are not a lot of people that live there. He might even be the only cop. It probably doesn't pay well. And anyway, it was over a decade ago that he did this thing that was disgusting.
2: Yeah, okay, so I'm sure he's learned and matured since then and would never let something like that happen again.
1: Well, you know, feeding a homeless guy a poop sandwich is pretty gross. But on the other hand... in a city where there's homeless people running all over the place throwing feces at you, so...
0: Yeah, maybe you give them a little back, huh?
1: One doesn't justify the other. I'm just saying, you know, a little perspective here. It's a rough town, San Antonio. That's all I'm saying.
0: Yeah. And south of there. Yeah.
1: That's
0: on the way to Lonesome Dove, I believe, ain't it?
1: No, I think it is, yeah.
0: Yeah, if you hang a right instead of a Louis.
1: Good news for our listeners in South Carolina. Children are finally legally allowed to play pinball.
2: Oh, I didn't know they weren't allowed.
1: In total disregard of slippery slopes, South Carolina just passed a law legalizing pinball for minors.
2: Woohoo!
1: Back when coin-operated pinball machines were first created during the Great Depression, they didn't have classic flippers. The ball would just bounce around and land in different holes. Store owners would then offer their customers prizes based on which hole the ball landed in.
0: It's just pure luck.
1: And that made it into a gambling device.
2: Ah.
1: So in the late 40s, when they did eventually add the flippers... It transported the game, but the laws didn't change.
2: It's a skill now, and so probably a sport.
1: So somebody in South Carolina finally realized, hey, you know, it's been illegal for kids to play pinball this whole time. And so anyway,
2: are we going to play Pinball Wizard? Probably the long album version.
1: Well, we're remote right now. I don't have access to all of our music.
2: Oh, darn.
1: If we were back in our home studio.
0: Oh, that'd be perfect.
1: We'd be playing Pinball Wizard, and then you'd have a moment there. Was that the Who? Who was that?
2: Yeah, that would have been, yeah, it was, the Who.
1: Of course, no one actually follows the ban. It's kind of like in Texas. Isn't there a law against owning more than 6 vibrators?
0: I don't know.
1: It is, yeah. It's a law, yeah.
0: I trust that you've been made aware.
1: Yeah, well, I've looked into this before because someone told me and I couldn't believe it.
0: Uh-huh.
1: In Texas, there's 7 days a week. And as you know, Saturdays for church. You go to church on Sundays for church, sorry. And on Sunday, when you're loving yourself some Jesus and some God, you're not supposed to be using a wand massager.
0: You're not even supposed to have them in your drawers there by the, not in your drawers, but in, you know, your drawer by the table.
1: Now,
0: bed.
1: Well, now kids in South Carolina can finally enjoy pinball. But what about lonely cat women in Texas who want to own a 7th vibrator?
2: I feel so bad.
1: Who's going to help them out?
2: And look, you found the song.
1: That's our producer back
2: in. You did a great job.
1: Thank you, Evan. We appreciate it. We appreciate your effort. Have you guys ever watched that movie? They made a movie, right? The rock opera?
0: Oh, yeah. You don't want to watch that.
1: Rock opera's overrated.
2: Tommy.
1: Rock opera's enough. rock opera sounds good, but then you watch it and it kind of sucks, to be honest. Kind of the worst of opera and the worst of rock.
2: I suppose.
1: Speaking of movies about music, the Michael Jackson biopic just broke all-time records. $1 billion. And some people are saying that no one wants to go to the movies anymore. It's not true. Hollywood is just making crap.
2: That's true.
1: They're about to release the Supergirl movie.
0: Oh, boy.
1: And the star of the film must know the movie sucks. She got out in front of it and she said, if no one sees this movie, it's because Christian dads won't support a female superhero. And that is not true. Do you guys remember Angelina Jolie?
0: I sure do.
1: Do you guys remember Sigourney Weaver Alien?
0: Well, not a superhero.
1: She was an action star.
2: She was heroic.
1: There's been a lot of women. Yeah. Wonder Woman. Wonder Woman was a huge hit.
0: What about that? Yeah, that's that gal. What's her face there? Wonder Woman was my only smoking hot.
1: A female superhero is an action star. Agree? Yep. And there's plenty of female action stars.
2: Of course.
1: Early reviews for Supergirl are decidedly mixed in an entertainment universe where, you know, some people will ignore the fact that it's garbage and gush and get ecstatic over the fact that it's a liberal woman in a superhero movie.
2: Mm-hmm.
1: But the star of the movie has already basically come out and said, this movie's going to suck and it's your fault.
2: And I'm sure they're right. Well, it's going to suck. They're right about that.
1: Yeah.
2: Something we talked about Thursday on the show took a little while to get around, but then everybody over the weekend had been talking about it. Now it's a big news story come Monday morning. Unbelievable sight to behold when the skyline of Houston, Texas was highlighted recently in a World Cup story. And there, just off to the east, were the famed Houston Mountain Range.
1: Yeah, we have the BBC to thank for this. They added AI-generated mountains to the Houston skyline. And believe me, there are no mountains in Houston.
2: The BBC hasn't commented on it yet, although surprisingly it didn't take a lot of people to figure out. Didn't take long for the locals in Houston, all over Texas, of course, to immediately notice. And their reactions are hilarious. The Houston mountains are gorgeous this time of year, aren't they?
1: Well, remember, the BBC has never really been known for accuracy. Not long ago, Trump threatened to sue them because they edited one of his speeches so it would sound more racist or something like that.
0: Well, now everybody's saying that this is something we probably ought to do. You know, maybe get some tax money together and instead of building two or three more data centers, let's build some mountains just outside. Be good for tourism, and I think it would just make everybody just feel better to look up in the morning. You wake up, you're driving, you're stuck in traffic or whatever, but beautiful mountain range right there. Look at that.
1: Or could the data centers pay for it? Do you realize how much money we'd save if we just didn't have fraud and foreign welfare?
2: Oh, my God, yeah.
1: I mean, it would probably be enough to build a mountain.
0: And then we won't have to fly all the way to Durango, Colorado and do the show from here when we could be skiing in Houston.
1: Well, it'd still be too hot to ski, Billy Ed.
2: Yeah, now, if we build the mountains, are we going to actually put a dome over the city so we can make it snow?
1: Boy, I don't know. As silly and ridiculous as that sounds, I'd still kind of like to try.
2: This one guy wrote, that mountain range y'all are talking about, I'm pretty sure that's the dump.
3: I think you are way out of control. You need serious, serious help.
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0: All right, kids. You know what time it is?
1: No. What time is it?
0: Top of the hour.
2: It's 8 o'clock Central. 9 o'clock on the East Coast, where the communists are all gathering this morning.
0: That's true, yeah.
2: They are celebrating a big victory in their primary elections, and I'm sure they'll be celebrating some more come November. It's kind of scary.
0: And speaking of that group of people, do you remember when we were told Antifa was just an idea, it wasn't a real thing?
2: Yeah, yeah. Wasn't it one of the members of Antifa that told us that?
0: Well, it turns out 8 Justin Ideas were convicted in the Texas Immigration Center shooting and protest. They've been sentenced to decades in prison.
2: Shocking.
0: 8 people convicted on an attack happened July 4th, 2025, shooting and protesting outside the Prairie Land Detention Center near Dallas, Texas. They received over 100 years. Sentence was to the maximum 100 years after yelling, "Get the rifles," opening fire, wounding an arriving police officer and others.
2: Yep.
0: 7 received 30 to 70 years.
1: Good. That's how Texas deals with this kind of stuff. And maybe the rest of the world needs to figure out how to start doing the same.
0: Prosecutors described the incident as Antifa-linked terrorism involving firearms, body armor, and first aid kits. While the judge called it an assault on democracy, and the liberal media said it was just an idea.
2: Mm-hmm. That's all it is, just an idea, something to ponder. It's kind of like that John Lennon song, Imagine.
0: Right.
2: And everybody accused him of being a communist, because Imagine, you know.
0: It was about how there's no God.
2: Yeah, but he's saying, it's just an idea. You just imagining stuff doesn't make it real. It's just an idea, same thing.
0: Yeah. In the meantime, a New York City teenage arsonist has just been sentenced to 5 years in prison for lighting a sleeping homeless man on fire on a subway.
1: Which is still an ought not.
0: Well, I think in New York City, that's called a Manhattan good morning.
2: That's right. Yep. You know how they have the Long Island tea?
0: Yeah.
2: They have the Manhattan good morning. Whoosh. Now you're on fire.
0: Now you're on fire. Enjoy being on fire. Oh, you didn't want to be on fire?
2: Yeah, imagine
0: well,
2: that.
0: Well, you are on fire.
1: By the way, emails coming in about them Dallas Cowboy cheerleaders you just talking about. Gabe points out a pretty good thing, and this might work for some of the college teams, too, depending on who's their coach.
2: Sure.
1: The cheerleaders are not allowed to date any of the players.

0: years in the NFL. But it didn't say anything in the rules about coaches, did it?
1: Ah.
0: Ooh, that's good news for Coach O.
1: Does it say anything about owners?
0: You mean people that own other people?
1: No, the team, the people.
0: Yeah, but basically isn't that like the slave mentality of the NFL? The owners own the team and the men, and they make them play, and they just give them some money?
1: Maybe Jerry Jones is just kind of like the Hugh Hefner of the NFL, you know?
0: Y'all just working on that Kaepernick line. The Kaepernick laws, the NFL is slavery, and he can't wait to get back in it. I mean, it's too late now, obviously. It was too late then. But he kept coming up and showing up at tryouts, and at the same time telling everybody how the NFL is slavery. Now, how that going to do get you a job?
1: And then he'd wear a Kunta Kinte t-shirt. I don't know if that's a good look for you, buddy.
0: No.
1: Hey, do you think Colin Kaepernick can ice skate? Maybe there's a future for him there.
0: Ice skating?
1: Houston billionaire Dan Friedkin and the NHL are exploring bringing a second hockey team to Texas.
0: Oh, besides the Dallas Stars, you mean?
1: Right, well...
0: Man, we used to go to them Dallas Stars game when we lived up there. That was actually really fun. It's one of them things where it's a lot more fun to watch live than on TV, even though you can't really keep up with the puck on TV.
1: Yeah, it's more fun to watch live. Pursuit Sports is the company that Dan Friedkin owns. It's dedicated to the Friedkin Group's professional sports properties.
0: Okay.
1: And they are beginning the process with the NHL to vet either Houston or Austin for an expansion franchise.
0: Houston.
1: I guess it would be cool for Houston to have an NHL team, but I got to play devil's advocate here on this one. Austin is the biggest city in America with no professional sports team.
0: Really?
1: If they had an NHL team, considering how many white people live in Austin, don't you think it would probably be lucrative?
0: Lucrative, yes, but I would prefer it to be in Houston. That's just me.
1: Friedkin owns Gulf States Toyota and the Friedkin Group, has a sports ownership experience in European soccer with AS Roma of Italy's Serie A,
0: and
1: Everton of the English Premier League. So
0: he's
1: an American that owns European soccer clubs.
0: Well, sure. It's the most popular sport in the world. You can say you don't care for it, but, you know, the next generation coming up likes it more than you do, and the generation after them is probably going to like it as much as the rest of the world. They're slowly but surely shifting us towards that. In America. You talked to the guy yesterday when we were out doing our riding around out in the backwoods in the wilderness.
1: Yeah, we were riding side-by-sides out in the mountains last night. It was
0: razors.
1: Awesome. Yesterday afternoon.
0: Razors, man. That's a pretty cool way to go right there.
1: Those things are awesome.
0: Well, and we were talking about the when we got to the peak, we were at the very top of the little tippy-tippy top of the mountain. And they were talking about the erosion and, you know, how there used to be an ocean right here. And then the glaciers came in and cut, you know, all the valleys and things. And then, you know, we talked about those massive peaks of solid rock up there. And he's like, yeah, in the next 10,000 years, geologists have figured that with the standard rate of erosion, they will probably lose about an inch of that. And
1: even more if you were just in the pool.
0: Yeah, exactly, because of the shrinkage. You
1: know? Yeah.
0: And that's kind of the way soccer is easing its way into American culture. Slow and steady.
1: Houston is the biggest market in America with no pro hockey team. We had hockey teams in various eras since the 1940s. Can you believe that?
0: I did not know that.
1: Pro hockey team, America Hockey League. We had the Arrows. They moved to Des Moines. We had the Houston Bulls back in the day. But Austin has nothing. They don't have any professional sports team.
0: Well, they do have politics.
1: And music.
0: In Austin, politics is a nasty sport.
1: Congratulations to Pauline Kanna, the gangster granny, just became the oldest person to crowd surf at a concert in Texas.
0: Uh-oh, did anybody get handsy with granny?
1: Pauline is 99. I don't know. It's a good question.
0: You know, when you got them up in the air like that and you're passing them around, you know, your hand could slip.
1: She went to a country rock concert, Brantley Gilbert's concert.

0: Old Testament ass whooping because of his behavior.
1: He certainly did.
0: He said, same pastor that was wearing an ankle monitor during COVID because he refused all their stupid social distancing rules.
2: Well, so you guys are really starting to like Pastor Tony, I can tell.
1: He seems like a cool guy.
0: They said Pastor Tony was in the right. Look up Fighting Words Doctrine. Yeah, for those of you who like to look up stuff, you could do that. Pastor Tony was caught on video. Yeah, we talked about chasing a guy across the road and laying the hands of the Lord upon him. He was released from prison before his Tuesday night sermon. So he was back at it.
1: The Fighting Words Doctrine is a First Amendment exception established by the U.S. Supreme Court, Chaplinsky versus New Hampshire, 1942. It dictates that speech is not constitutionally protected if it consists of face-to-face, personally abusive epithets that, by their very utterance, inherently inflict injury or tend to incite an immediate violent physical retaliation.
0: Well, okay then.
1: Yeah, well, that's why Carmelo Anthony's in prison.
0: That's what I'm saying. Old school, though. That's Old Testament stuff.
1: And it's also the reason why Chud the Builder is probably going to go to prison.
0: Probably so.
1: Yeah.
0: Mm-mm.
1: Face-to-face. It must be directed at an individual in a direct face-to-face encounter. The words must function as a direct personal insult or an invitation to exchange fisticuffs. The words must have a direct tendency to provoke acts of violence by the person being addressed.
0: Yeah.
1: Yeah. Exactly. St. Tammany Parish. St. Tammany Sheriff's Office. Chief Deputy has resigned. The sheriff's departure said to be imminent.
0: Uh-oh.
1: Gentleman over there.
2: That can't be good.
1: Yeah.
2: And immediately the reasons for that kind of thing all start adding up in your head, and none of them are because he won the lottery and has so much money he just wants to spend the rest of his time with family exploring America. No?
1: Well, according to this, there would
0: probably get him a girlfriend.
1: It's reported like this. The St. Tammany Sheriff's Office is seeing a major shakeup with top leadership, proceeding tied to the sheriff's May arrest. Arrested following an altercation at Keith Young's Steakhouse in Madisonville.
0: Oh, yeah, I know people involved in that. We didn't get off into it because it's a lot of, you know, he said, she said, or he said, he said.
1: Booked on charges including second-degree battery and felony.
2: Well, too bad Reverend Tony wasn't there to settle it.
1: He would have cleared things up
2: for everyone. Yes, he would have.
1: Yeah, you know, that's what I like about Reverend Tony. He's a no-nonsense kind of guy. He gets to the bottom of things.
0: That's right.
1: Yeah.
3: I don't like gay people. I don't like Muslims. I don't like abortions. I don't like anything liberal. But other than that, I really like to get along with people.
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0: This is the music of Bailey Zimmerman. Bailey Zimmerman, for those who don't know.
1: I don't think he knows me.
0: I don't think he knows you, no.
1: No.
0: He's a country music singer.
1: Thank you for not saying star.
0: Well,
1: oh, everybody loves to use the word star. Somebody was in the movie in the background. They're a star.
0: I didn't know who he was, but I don't listen to country. He's got music that gets played on the radio all over the country. He was in our system, in our database.
1: Zimmerman don't sound like he come up from, you know, like country ranch roots, does it?
0: Say it, Billy Ed. What does it sound like to you?
1: Sounds like a New York City fella.
0: Is that what it sounds like?
1: What else does that sound like?
0: What else does it sound?
1: No, don't encourage him. Please don't. No.
0: For the record, Billy Zimmerman, where is he from here? I'd like to know. Louisville, Illinois. Louisville, Illinois, I think is what they call it.
1: Illinois? Whoever is from Illinois?
0: Well, he's from, especially a country star. But in his defense, and I know nothing about the guy, that's in the middle of nowhere.
1: It's nowhere near Chicago or any of the other things you may have heard.
0: He's 26 years old.
1: And why is he in the news?
0: Well, he's in a lot of trouble right now.
1: Uh-oh.
0: He has found himself in hot water. Mexico authorities are charging him with felony criminal damage. He did one of the most rock and roll things you could do. He trashed a hotel room.
1: But not in Illinois.
0: No, in New Mexico, yeah. Prosecutors looking to slap Zimmerman with felony charges for criminal damage to property and misdemeanor charge of falsely obtaining services.
1: What part of New Mexico?
0: Okay, the court documents reveal the charges stemmed from an incident that allegedly occurred last month, late May. He was performing at an amphitheater at the Sandia Resort and Casino in Albuquerque.
1: Okay, I figured it was Albuquerque because, you know, it's the biggest city. And you've got Santa Fe. They don't act like that in Santa Fe.
0: Canceled the concert at the last minute. Allegedly showed up to soundcheck, drunk out of his mind. Proceeded to throw microphones, instruments, other instruments to the ground before storming off the stage multiple times. Then returned to the resort after allegedly spitting at security guards, stumbling around with a bloody knee and had to be supported by someone he was with. It was one of those Weekend at Bernie's situations.
1: Uh-huh.
0: Ultimately, the resort kicked him out, and the country music star had to cancel his concert. At the time, he claimed he had not been feeling well.
1: You know what it sounds like? And I hate to be so pessimistic. People have called me that. It sounds like his music just really wasn't cutting it on its own, and so he needed to do something to get in the news. And this probably is the way to do it.
0: I think it sounds like he got drunk and took illicit substances and couldn't handle it. It sounds like a combination of alcohol and, like, pills and coke or something. I'm just guessing. I don't know.
1: Mm-hmm.
0: I don't know this guy. Boy, look at him, though. He looks weak, right? Tiny little arms, got a little gut on him.
1: That's what country is today. It ain't country, that's for sure.
0: Hit the gym, buddy. The hotel further claimed $400 in alcohol charges. He never paid the bill.
1: Oh, my. $400.
0: Court records state that both resort employees and police attempted to contact the singer and members of his team to address the incident, but they did not respond. So now, if you happen to be friends with Billy Zimmerman, or if you are Billy Zimmerman, the Albuquerque Police Department would like to have a word with you.
1: Okay. Oh, boy. There's always somebody causing trouble somewhere. Why is that? Can't people just act right? Have you noticed people don't act right?
0: Yeah, no kidding. He's got an album called Different Night, Same Rodeo.
1: Uh-huh.
0: Yeah.
1: What do you think that's about?
0: I don't know.
1: I bet it ain't about rodeo.
0: He's got a hit song called Religiously. He doesn't sound very religiously.
1: No, I don't think so. I think he's using that term as the way you would say, oh, love your show. I listen to your show religiously. And it doesn't mean on your knees, as it turns out.
0: Other casino-related news today. A powerful wind gust sent a metal cabana frame crashing into a crowded pool at the Hard Rock Hotel and Casino in Hollywood, Florida.
1: Uh-oh.
0: Five people were transported to the hospital there.
1: Damn.
0: Yeah.
1: And I bet some of them had their ass cheeks hanging out.
0: I got to think they were nowadays.
1: Yeah, probably some of the girls, too.
0: Boy.
1: Oh, God. Stop it.
0: I don't think that's right, Billy. Mr. Kenneth, this is Florida. These are Republicans at a casino. I don't think there were men walking around in a thong there.
1: You might be surprised.
0: Boy, it is a cool-looking casino, though. They're building one of these in Vegas. It looks like a guitar.
1: Yeah, the guitar ain't finished yet, but it's a good construction.
0: But it doesn't have a neck on it.
1: Yeah, that's right. It ain't finished.
0: It makes me... Well, this is done.
1: Is the neck... Is that too tall? Will planes fly into it? Or is it just too skinny? They can't put enough people in it?
0: It looks like the body of a guitar.
1: It's just the... Yeah, the... But... Where do the strings go?
0: Yeah, that's not good enough for me.
1: Not good enough.
0: Come on, Hard Rock.
1: You want to stay in the neck, don't you?
0: Or at least look at it. Go up there, observation tower. Maybe you put a steakhouse up there or something.
1: Yeah, there you go.
0: You know, you ride an elevator up there. One of those glass elevators. Those freak me out. You ever been in one of those before?
1: I love those things.
0: They're cool.
1: Some people can't stand like right up against the glass and look down or out. Some people stay over by the door. I like the thrill of looking out.
0: They have a comedy club at the Rio in Vegas, which I'm told is a white trash casino.
1: Penn and Teller have been there for years.
0: Decades. So I was there twice earlier this month.
1: You did a show?
0: No. I crashed the comedy cellar. I wasn't booked. But we rode the elevator up to the steakhouse on the top floor there. $300, driest steak I ever had in my life.
1: Is that right?
0: It was a little disappointing.
1: Tell them, hey, why don't you just serve my belt next time?
0: Huh? But the view is amazing. I just never had a steak served to me before with a cigarette butt in the middle of it.
1: Oh, no.
0: Yeah, that was unique to me.
2: Well, you know, Vegas like to be trendy. That's probably going to start happening everywhere.
0: Sure, yeah. It's sponsored by Marlboro Man. It's called the Marlboro Man T-Bone. That's,
1: there you go.
0: That's what I called it.
1: You know, that is all it takes. Public relations and that sort of thing.
0: Have any of you seen this video of a woman? She's dressed like a nurse, but she's actually a massage therapist at an HEB in Conroe, and she's cussing out two Muslim women.
1: She doesn't do the massage therapy at the HEB, right? She just shops there?
0: No.
1: Okay.
0: There's a viral video of a woman at a grocery store in Conroe, Texas.
1: That'd be the HEB.
0: Right, and she's shouting anti, they called it hate speech, they called it. She's being videotaped while she tells these Muslim women, you need to leave the country, you're not welcome here. It's a Muslim country, it's a Christian country. And like a lot of videos, the video starts in the middle of the interaction.
1: No idea what spurred this kind of anger and activity.
0: So there's no real explanation of what happened first or why she was getting mad at them. You know, there is a possibility there's an explanation for all this, but it makes her look bad. And so Democrat State Representative Suleiman Lalani of Sugarland is very upset about it. He wants there to be some kind of justice for these Muslim women at the HEB. Various right-wing influencers are now defending her online. There's a GoFundMe for her. It's already raised $125,000.
1: Oh, my God. They can't raise money for wounded veterans that need wheelchairs like that, and they just raise hundreds of thousands of dollars because somebody said something mean to a Muslim one time. Oh, no.
0: No. People like her. They like that she cussed out the Muslims.
1: Are they raising money for her?
0: For her.
1: Oh, I thought the Muslim women, the ones that got insulted, needed the money.
0: Well, they probably have one, too.
1: I bet they do.
0: But the news story's about her and how she got $125,000. So people that support her and like that she was cussing out the Muslims want to give her money in case she needs it for a lawyer or she loses her job as a massage therapist.
1: Oh, hell, I'll go to the grocery store this afternoon and start yelling the most horrible things about Muslims. How much will I get?
0: Hundreds of thousands of dollars.
1: Shoot, let's go now.
0: If you say the N-word at a, at a children's playground,
1: right,
0: you could get as much as $500,000.
2: The hell you say?
0: But if you stab a white kid at a track meet, you could raise almost $800,000.
1: Wow. This is one messed up world, isn't it?
0: And as much as I have a lot of opinions about this, I'm sure I could talk about this much longer than we have time in this segment, but doesn't it drive you nuts that hatred will fuel this kind of political donation, whether you're right-wing or left-wing, whether Carmelo Anthony or the massage therapist.
1: Whatever the reason.
0: But we've got to throw a massive comedy festival to raise just a fraction of that for disabled military veterans.
1: Ain't nearly done with that job. We're still out there working. But these people just throwing their money at stuff.
0: If you want to support what we do, come join us in Tyler, Texas, the weekend of the 4th of July, July 3rd and July 4th at Rose City Comedy Club. We will make fun of Muslims. We will. But we'll make fun of other people, too. It's equal opportunity hate, and it's all jokes, so get over it.
1: You know my buddy Bluebell, right?
0: Sure, I love him. Yeah, Bluebell, Body by Bluebell, we call him. Great guy.
1: It turns out there is a Muslim version where you can raise money for the Muslim ladies if you want to. It's called GoFundMe.
0: Oh, GoFundMe.
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0: Well, I can't believe it, but someone actually made golf interesting for me.
1: Golf?
0: Yeah.
1: The sport, you're not a golf fan, I thought.
0: If San Antonio basketball fans are the fattest basketball fans, according to Charles Barkley.
1: Now them big old girls.
0: apparently the fans in Long Island are the rowdiest, drunkest golf fans.
1: And that's not golf people. The true golf aficionados know that it's a gentleman's sport and we must have decorum at all times. Blah, blah, blah. What are they doing? Are they getting rowdy?
0: Okay, the way they describe it, they were doing this, the Golf Channel is talking about the PGA championship coming back to Long Island or something like that. I don't really follow golf news, but the way this guy describes it, he makes it sound like it's Happy Gilmore. He's like, it's a bunch of drunk crypto bros. They don't know how to act right. He said, Long Island doesn't deserve golf.
2: Narrative that Wyndham Clark's not necessarily a popular guy, and that contributes to it. Okay, but.
3: Yeah.
2: And, you know, it's a societal problem. We live in this era. People are kind of gambling on golf. All of that, I get it. But Long Island golf fans are a stain on the game of golf.
3: Wow.
2: That's what we saw at Bethpage. It's what we see every single time. We go to Long Island. And this isn't a New York problem,
3: which you hear a lot as well.
2: It doesn't happen at Wingfoot. It doesn't happen at Balter's Roll on the other side of the Hudson River. It happens on Long Island every single time. And it's about time the organization...
0: Wait. This Irish guy thinks people are too drunk in Long Island?
1: Isn't that crazy? No, that's gotten out of hand when the Irish are complaining about the drunks.
0: See, I had thought it was the Irish... who drink? I never thought, when I think drunks, I don't think Long Island.
1: Well, maybe he's calling out his own people. I don't know. And by the way, it's Long Island.
0: Long Island.
1: Yeah, the G is actually attached to the second word.
2: Long fans are a particularly hardcore bunch. And what we saw at Bethpage last year, I've argued on this show that the PGA of America is supposed to go back to Bethpage in 2033.
0: That's Long Island.
2: With the PGA Championship. Bethpage. That should not happen. These Country people Club. Do not deserve a major championship out there, because we've now gotten to this era where it is so repetitive, so predictable as a component of the fan experience out there. And it's the same thing you see everywhere. It's the drunk crypto bros who buy a ticket with daddy's credit card.
0: Wait, if they're crypto bros, why are they using their dad's credit card? Shouldn't they have money?
1: Makes no sense.

0: sense at all.
1: Oh my god. But hearing an Irishman say crypto bros, it's different.
2: I stumbled onto this right after we went to commercial break, right after we got done talking about how there's a soccer game I want to watch.
1: It's probably going to get out of hand.
2: I can't believe I want to watch a soccer game. I do. I want to watch whatever happens with the Iranians at Pride Night in San Francisco at the World Cup.
0: If the Iranians decide to just, you know, go berserk during Pride Night, because it goes against everything that, you know, they preach and teach them, and they start, you know, like beheading people or something, would it be wrong for us here in America to stop them?
2: Okay.
0: Because that's their culture, and we're told that every culture is wonderful and beautiful, and the Muslim culture is fantastic, so just let them do what they want to do.
2: I think I'm just a little too optimistic here, but could Iranian, Egyptian World Cup Pride Night be the end of the Queers for Palestine movement?
0: I wonder about that.
2: When they actually witness what it is they've been supporting, how do they not know? We're a bunch of LGBTQ activists and we support Islamic extremism.
0: Yeah.
2: What?
0: And they, of course, on the other hand, want to murder you at the first chance.
2: All right, speaking of cross-dressing weirdos.
0: Oh, you've heard about Chicago.
2: What happened in Chicago?
0: Well, the mayor of Chicago, after seeing all of the murder and the shootings, and this is apparently new to him, he has now declared a state of emergency for the transgenders.
2: Yeah, I saw this on social media yesterday. He said that there have been too much anti-trans violence.
0: Transgender state of emergency. That's a whole new thing.
2: It's not about all the blacks that were murdered over the weekend by other blacks. What he's concerned about here specifically is violence against trans.
0: Yeah,
2: now
0: that's
2: it.
0: That's all he cares about.
2: We've looked into this before. There is violence against trans. If you're a trans person, you're more likely to be a victim of domestic violence or a botched drug deal. So what that tells us is most of the violence against trans people is not hate crimes. It's not. I'm sorry. It's just not. There's not that many anti-trans. Go looking for it and you won't find it.
0: Mm-mm.
2: But when trans people get murdered or beaten or whatever, it's usually a jaded lover or a botched drug deal. So other than cracking down on drugs in Chicago or making trans dating illegal, I'm not really sure what the mayor of Chicago is going to do to protect the trans.
0: I don't think he is either, but he put together a nice word salad, kind of like Kamala Harris can, about, you know, supporting LGBTQ and Chicagoans and the framework building on a work centering on the voices and experiences of the trans Chicagoans. And there's a word for it, the violence for those folks.
2: Transfemicide, yeah.
0: Transfemicide, yeah. That's what we're dealing with here. And it's the only, in any kind of the side, homicide, transfemicide is the only side.
2: Now, femicide is violence against women. So transfemicide is what, Billy Ed?
0: Not women.
2: Correct. That would be violence against men.
0: That's the one thing he's learned from all this in 5 years is that trans means not.
2: That's correct.
0: Thank you.
2: No, Billy Ed's right.
0: Yes, I am.
2: It's as simple as that. Mm. All right, well, speaking of more cross-dressing weirdos, you remember when Kristi Noem's husband, Brian, got into trouble for having fake breasts and having an online dominatrix and all the weird stuff he was doing?
0: They weren't just, like, fake boobs. They were outrageously, comically large fake breasts, which he was, you know, just in a costume.
2: Yeah, there was another weird word for this, bimbofication or something. Former Homeland Security Secretary Kristi Noem's cross-dressing husband continued to communicate with the weird dominatrix after he was exposed publicly by her.
0: Mm-hmm.
2: They kept having a relationship. Was that part of it? Did he like the humiliation?
3: So they're still not saying her ex-husband or her estranged husband or her future ex-husband. It's just her husband.
2: Shai Sotomayor is the dominatrix who had a secret years-long online tryst with Brian. She claims the ex-DHS secretary's husband kept talking to her after he was exposed for, what's the term, bimbofication fetish.
0: He just couldn't let it go.
2: I think it's a humiliation fetish. I'm just guessing. The shameless message was sent nearly 7 weeks. There's screenshots of it. The Daily Mail has published conversations they continued to have after his wife had to leave her job in disgrace because of the fact that he had this relationship with this woman on the internet.
0: That's not the reason they said she was leaving, but we know that's the real reason.
2: Well, it was it was a national security risk. You had dirt now. Mm-hmm. Of course, once it was exposed, I guess it didn't matter. But
0: You know, back in the day, being gay was considered a national security risk. Somebody could out you or threaten to blackmail you, and that was like, oh my God. Well, you know, people got over that.
2: Right, exactly. I forget what the word is they used for that, but they'd been, they were, you know, vulnerable to the fact that they had these personal life.
0: That's a security risk for sure.
2: Yeah, and J. Edgar Hoover was famous for this. He would get dirt on other people, but then people had dirt on him. And guess what his fetish was?
0: He had a fun one.
2: It was kind of the same thing as Christy Gnome's husband,
0: Oh, so he was tranning?
2: He was into, or cross-dressing,
0: Uh-huh.
2: He wasn't, trans would mean living your life as the fake thing that you want to be. Whereas,
0: there's a lot of different subspecies of this. Transvestite versus transsexual. Well,
2: no, I think that's the same thing,
0: But a transvestite can just dress up like a woman. A transsexual can actually have a surgical procedure to turn them into a, you know, quote-unquote woman.
2: I wish I didn't know this, but I consume liberal media for at least an hour a day.
0: I wish I didn't talk about it.
2: And I think transvestite's just an antiquated term for transgender. I don't think it's
0: But sometimes they don't change the gender. They just change the wardrobe.
2: I don't know. Yeah, I thought that was drag queens or whatever.
0: In the meantime, our listeners emailing us at waltonjohnson.com have simple answers to what seemed like complicated problems. What are we going to do about this golf on Long Island? Turns out
2: the problem is
0: probably all the Long Island tea.
2: Makes perfect sense. I thought of that, too. They have a drink that gets you swasted.
0: Ban Long Island teas on Long Island, and I think we solved that problem.
2: So the way to fix golf in Long Island is to ban the Long Island iced tea.
0: Correct.
2: And the way to solve the trans violence in Chicago is to make it illegal to date a tranny.
0: Oh, wait a minute. That's a thought.
2: We solved all the problems.
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2: Well, it's always the best, Mr. O.
3: Don't you guys ever listen to me? I said there's going to be a bear. And yeah. What happened? There was a bear.
4: Predictable problem here at the Walton and Johnson Show. Last night we left out a plate of steak fat, and we had a little technical issue there.
1: It wasn't for the bear. It wasn't for any bear. It was for the fox.
4: It's true. We left out meat for a pet fox, which is either named Michael J. or Megan. We don't know if it's a boy or a girl.
1: We still ain't sexed that little thug booger yet, have we?
4: We don't want to put a gender. We don't want to assume it's gender.
3: Yeah, and it won't tell us.
4: All right, so we had an issue there. We got if you're a regular to the show and you noticed the segment we just played was a repeat from last week.
1: Technical difficulties. That's all you got to say. Technical difficulties beyond our control. The bear did no damage other than give my truck a little shove.
4: We had a bear was on Billy Ed's truck.
1: His paws were on it. He didn't like climb in, try to drive or nothing.
4: Everybody ran outside, so we instructed our producer to play a rerun for a minute there. We apologize. Usually when we're broadcasting remotely, the technical issues stem from the fact that we're on a remote mountain and we don't get a great connection.
1: Internet problems and that sort of thing. Ain't it funny? When bears run, though, they tuck their tail down. They run funny. I mean, they don't have like a tail like a dog, but they get a little, their whole butt in kind of tucks under like this when they start running.
4: Yeah.
1: And they don't look fast, but them boogers can haul.
4: Billy had chased the bear down the street, and at some point, the bear realized he was being chased by a human man. So it turned around and it chased Billy Ed up a tree.
1: I didn't go up a tree. I went around it.
4: Okay.
1: And I knew he was going to break it off before he got close to me. He's as scared of me as you are of him.
4: It's true. No, we didn't want to have to see you fight a bear. But anyway. All right. Anyway, folks, hot off the presses, some news from late last week we didn't get to yet, but this is important. The Supreme Court just dropped a unanimous bombshell in a case called United States versus Hamani. Neil Gorsuch, one of the president's three appointees, wrote an opinion. He said the feds can no longer strip you of your Second Amendment rights just because you used marijuana.
1: I like that.
4: Now, that doesn't mean you could be high on pot and right. Go shoot a gun, but...
3: No, but they had a rule in place where you make the slightest little error in judgment, they want to come and take your guns.
4: Yeah, if you used legal marijuana once, or maybe many years ago you got in trouble for marijuana use, according to the Supreme Court, that does not negate your Second Amendment right.
1: See, they had to update the law because they updated the marijuana situation. There was a time you was breaking the law when you was smoking pot, so then they going to come and they going to snatch your gun. But now, you ain't breaking the law most of the time. If you smoking pot or eating a gummy or whatever, show up on your record, maybe they test you at work. They don't do that to us. We wouldn't have this job.
4: Right. Now the federal government looks at marijuana use kind of the same way they look at alcohol use. Yeah, you can't be on it while you're shooting a gun or operating a motor vehicle, but just because you've used it in the past doesn't mean you can no longer drive a car or own a gun.
1: The government likes to put a lot of different little catches into all kinds of stuff where it seems like their punishment for whatever you wanted to do was, well, we'll have to confiscate your weapons then. If you you have a barbecue in the backyard during a burn ban, I'll have to take your guns in. What does that have to do with anything?
4: Nothing.
1: Not at all, but they want to take your guns, and they ain't real shy about admitting it. You took the concealed carry class. You know you're not supposed to, get handsy with a woman.
4: Right, you're not supposed
1: to. They're going to get you.
4: Exactly, yeah. And this is just common sense stuff. But since we're on the topic, a bunch of conservatarian, right-wing, red-blooded, pro-American patriots broadcasting live right now from the most pro-weed state in America, maybe it's a good time to remind people, whether the libs like it or not, Trump is the most pro-marijuana president in the history of the presidency.
3: Mm-hmm. But they'd like you to believe that nobody likes Trump. I mean, every media outlet, every celebrity wants to come on and tell you this guy's just an illegitimate president. Nobody likes him. And the sooner we can get him out of here, the better, so we can get on with American life.
4: The 2018 Farm Bill, Trump signed it and yanked hemp out of the Controlled Substance Act. Legal CBD exploded overnight all over the country. Red state farmers are now growing fields of freedom while Californians are crying that Texas is outproducing us. Grandma's microdosing stronger than a Pelosi martini.
1: So the bottom line, Supreme Court say we don't have to lose our guns in a boating accident this time.
4: No, that's true.
1: That's all good because it took a while to find the ones that we lost last time.
4: Trump has also supported states' rights on recreational weed. Let the states decide. Medical marijuana, go for it. And who could forget, we were here last December when Trump signed an executive order telling the Attorney General to fast-track rescheduling marijuana to Schedule 3.
3: That's right.
4: And by April of this year, it was done for medical products, research barriers torched, banking access improved. Biden slow-walked it for years. Biden fired some of his employees for legally using marijuana.
3: Right, I remember. Yeah, well, let's not go back there. What do you say?
4: But then there's some little things we forget about, like clemency and pardons. Trump commuted the sentences for nonviolent marijuana offenders, including some very high-profile cases where people were stuck in prison for years for doing stuff that's basically legal now. So Gorsuch, Kavanaugh, Barrett, they all agreed. Last week, they killed the drug exception to the Second Amendment. No more automatic felony for stoners who own guns. This is the ultimate right-wing libertarian combo meal, armed and baked. Instead of saying MAGA, maybe we should be saying MJGA, make joints great again.
1: Yeah. You'd like that, wouldn't you?
4: Yeah. Well, you know.
3: Does anybody smoke anymore? We had a discussion this weekend with some friends about the Doobie Brothers. And everybody was talking about the fact that these young kids today are hearing these songs. They're loving them. They're singing the words. They're but they have no idea who they are. Why would they? It's two generations ago, mid-70s, early 70s even. And it turns out that if we renamed the Doobie Brothers the Gummy Brothers, then I think they would have a huge resurgence with this new generation.
4: Yeah, with some of the Gen Xers and the boomers that are getting into it. You know, it's funny you bring that up. Back when it was completely illegal everywhere, man, I loved to smoke pot. I really smoked it. I smoked it like the feds were at my door, and I had to get rid of it before they came in. But now that it's basically legal everywhere, and I'm an older, more mature version of myself, I don't really smoke that much anymore.
3: Right, it's hard on the lungs and the throat, and gummies are just better.
4: Yeah, well, yeah. I don't really do that much either.
3: That's true.
4: I took a gummy the other night to fall asleep, and I had some weird dreams.
1: How about that that drink? You got Willie got his remedies, and all them other people's got their drinks now. You can just pour you a shot of pot. It's a pot shot.
4: It's completely legal in Texas.
3: That's a pot shot. I like that.
4: I've tried it before. I've drank it with people that are in this house right now. You get a good buzz going, but for me, it's like a fine line between not enough and too much.
3: And it's really helpful at night if you need help falling asleep or something, or just relaxing after a long day.
4: It makes me think too much. That's
1: have
4: my
1: problem. Have we just given the name of a new drink away for free?
4: What was it?
1: The pot shot. We could come up with our own marijuana drink, call it a pot shot, because, pour it in a shot glass, tip it back. But now we just turn that loose. Another million-dollar idea just sailed out the window.
4: That's the problem with putting mics in here while we have these candid conversations.
3: Why do people have to hear us?
4: Pot shot is a good idea.
1: That's pretty cute.
4: Yeah, well, I guess we'll make money off the podcast. So, the podcast.
3: Podcast. Oh, my God. We're just, firing them off left and right. Oh, and there's more tragedy to report, I'm sorry. Besides the Northern Italy situation, which we talked about earlier this morning, I guess we have to take a break soon. It's a pretty quick story.
4: Yeah, we have time. What happened?
3: Sadly. Well, you remember in Brazil, the bungee jumping lady?
4: Of course. Yeah, there was a couple of those.
3: Yeah,
4: recently.
3: That was just a little over a week ago.
4: Right.
3: Lady was on a bridge for a bungee jump. And the way they reported is that they threw her off. They just launched her off the bridge. And they forgot to attach the bungee rope. And so she, immediately just hit the ground. And that did not end well for her.
4: Extreme sports in a third world country. Never a good idea.
3: Now, another Brazilian tragedy. A woman died falling off of a 100-foot cliff during a hiking trip. Now, we were just hiking yesterday along a cliff where if we had fallen off, we probably would have hurt ourselves really bad.
4: We were up in the air. We were high, dude.
3: This woman was walking along on her little hiking trail, kind of like we were yesterday, and apparently she left the main trail to walk just a short distance, just a few feet out to a kind of a lookout point where you can, see the view and the scenery because you're way up there.
4: Sure.
3: She's 59 years old. She's, she's not the first time she's ever been on a hike, but apparently while she was out there, She raised her leg up to apply bug spray, you know, huh. Get the insect repellent. Yeah, you just, instead of bending over, I guess she decided to just lift her leg up like this and rub the bug spray on her.
4: Uh-oh.
3: She lost her balance while she was standing on one foot, and over the cliff she went, 100 feet down, and now she's dead too.
4: And earlier we broke news about a selfie-related accident. That was
3: sad.
4: Yeah,
3: that's just one thing after another. Be careful out there, people. Yeah, nature will kick your ass. Am I right?
4: Yeah, welcome to summer.
5: 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Remember when you didn't need coffee to function and your back didn't hurt? Yeah, me neither.
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0: I'm enjoying old JC there.
1: You like Soundgarden?
0: Who's this? No, it's Johnny Cash.
1: It's Johnny Cash covering grunge, 90s grunge legend Soundgarden.
0: Well, somebody needed to cover it, that's for sure. Cover it up.
1: It's not like that.
0: I was thinking about Johnny Cash earlier this morning. Yeah, you can tell every time I have to go down to the kitchen, go down the flight of stairs and come back up, and I'm a little, there's still not a lot of oxygen in the air.
1: Do you not get used to it after you've been in Colorado a few days?
0: Usually. Sometimes, you know, people deal with it different than others. Sometimes you get a headache, and you get stopped up, and you get allergies. And yesterday we were in a lot of dust. It's very dusty. We need rain in southwest Colorado, and I think they're going to get some later this afternoon or tonight. But in the meantime, I was thinking about Johnny Cash because of the theme that seems to be happening in our news coverage this week, and that song where he says, I hurt myself today. You know how he sings? He is shaky like that?
1: Yeah, sure.
0: Because we have so many news stories of so many people who are hurting themselves.
1: That's true. Yeah, there's been
0: a
1: lot of that.
0: And I think that's probably a message for all of us here to be extra careful that we don't let that happen to us as well.
1: Yeah. Do you like a good story about a hero, Mr. Kenneth?
0: Well, who's the hero?
1: In this case, it is
0: not Supergirl, is it?
1: No, it's a member of the Cape Coral Fire Department.
0: Okay, good, because this Supergirl thing is just getting out of control.
1: No, it sucks, doesn't it? They've ruined another superhero franchise.
0: Well, not that Supergirl was ever that great.
1: And you haven't even seen it yet.
0: No. Nope.
1: We live in a country where coastal elites are busy renaming lakes after their feelings and banning plastic straws to save the planet, that sort of thing. Well, a Florida kayaker wasn't having any of that. He's just an average American. Spotted a drowning dog in Britannia Lake. Oh, it's a place in Florida.
0: It's in Florida, yeah.
1: Doesn't call for a government study. He trails the little furball to shore like a patriot on a mission. No safe spaces, just pure American ingenuity. And these, as a matter of fact, the Cape Coral Fire Department, he was a member of it. These aren't your average Union Hall heroes overtime.
0: He's just being a hero. It ain't no big deal to him to rescue something.
1: They jump in. They haul the exhausted pup out of the drink. That's what they call it, Billion.
0: I like that.
1: And they get it to the vet instead of letting nature do its thing like some vegan activist.
0: Oh, yeah, let's sit back and just video it. Everybody just wants to video stuff now. Nobody wants to jump in and fix anything.
1: That's when they discover this puppy that they found drowning in a lake was a coyote.
0: Ooh.
1: Turns out the little guy's not some apex predator ready to join the pack. He's a floppy-eared ward of the state now, getting rehab at the East West Veterinary Clinic.
0: Do we know this little sweetie's name?
1: I don't know if they gave it a name here. It doesn't say in the story. They ought to name it, you know?
0: Yeah, well, we do know he's a good boy.
1: But it's cool when just average American humans jump in and do something to help Mother Nature or save a marginalized creature. This little dog was going to drown, you know?
0: It's not a dog.
1: Well, it's a coyote.
0: Yeah, and if you think Mother Nature, you know, invented coyotes so that we could save them and then they would love us and be sweet to us, don't turn your back on it. They'll go for your throat.
1: You don't think you could domesticate a coyote pup?
0: As long as you keep it well-fed. You know, you can domesticate a lot of things. And you remember we talked about them idiots in Las Vegas that lived with tigers. You know, that worked great right up until the day it didn't.
1: Sigmund Freud, that was the second grossest thing they did, you know?
0: Yeah, sorry. Ooh, that one caught me.
1: In a country where bureaucrats would probably form a committee to debate the coyote's pronouns, everyday Americans and first responders got the job done. God bless Florida. God bless scrappy pups. God bless the thin red line that keeps the Republic from going full coyote ugly.
0: Yeah. Oh, in the meantime, Dave in Waco wants to know, did you ride the mountain coaster yet? See, he's familiar with the Purgatory area. Yeah, we rode that mountain coaster yesterday. I got to tell you, I don't know who's in charge of making sure those little coaster carts stay on the rail, but I was pretty sure mine was going to let go.
1: Yeah. Well, we were doing the roller coaster.
0: It's basically a roller coaster going down the side of the mountain, and it got to whipping pretty fast.
1: And we did the slide, too. It's kind of like a human bobsled. It's like a summertime bobsled kind of thing.
0: Yeah, you just sat on a little cart with the little wheels on the bottom of it, and then you just go hurtling down the side of the hill.
1: And we were racing down it, going as fast as we could, and we got about halfway down. Wouldn't you know, it stopped right there in the track. It was that kid from the grocery store with his mom.
0: Damn kid, I swear he's just an aggravation to you, ain't he?
1: So I ran over there and I grabbed his coaster cart and I threw it off into the woods. I said, go get your coaster cart.
0: But I think that's the rules, though. If somebody stopped in the middle of the track, you're supposed to throw their cart away.
1: But not before taking another $20 from his mom. She didn't mind, though. She was happy to give it to us. She felt bad for the inconvenience.
2: Well, she used to taking the $20. Now she's giving them up.
1: Yeah, that's right. She used to get it on a nightstand, and now she's leaving it at a coaster cart. What an odd evolution of humanity, if you will.
0: Also, more updates on Pastor Tony. Sounds like he's got a lot of folks out there keeping up with his day-to-day living. And Pastor Tony has had a lot of threats thrown at him since COVID, you know, because he shook up the community by not falling for all that Fauci foolishment. He said, including one of the threats, I don't know how the threat exactly, but it's just mean. They sent a cake in the shape of a penis to the pastor's front door. A coworker who is a member of his congregation shared that story. So that's one of them things. So, yeah, he's been having people giving him a hard time for a while now, years. And he just apparently had about he had it up to here.
1: Had it up to there?
0: Yeah, he did.
1: Wow.
0: And he gave him what for?
1: Yeah, he gave him what for? That's almost as high as up to here.
0: Do you think that will make all the other people that are messing with him back off now because they see how he's going to react? Or is it going to make them more, you know, vicious than ever? You know how they people are with Trump during

0: all the news stories about Harvey Weinstein and stuff, for some reason they're real friendly with people that were friendly with Epstein. What exactly are the rules? Can you be critical of Epstein while defending, I mean, Weinstein? Or
1: not only do you have to decide what the rules are, you have to decide which rules apply to which group, because they don't all apply to the same equally. And even though we'd love to think they do, that's the model that we're shooting for, but it just doesn't happen. The people that make the laws don't have to obey the laws. And the people that vote for the people that make the laws don't always have to obey the laws that they create either. Huh. It's very confusing. And all you have to do to get away with stuff is just vote for the right side, which is the left side, by the way.
0: Do you guys still like Jewel?
1: I reckon I probably would. I hadn't seen her in a while. How's Gravity treating them?
0: She looks good. She looks nice. She was doing this interview the other day. You know, she's a multi-platinum selling artist, multi-millionaire.
1: They're not talking about her hair.
0: No, just talking about her music.
1: Okay, because I'm platinum blondes, you know, that's a thing.
0: She was doing this interview the other day, and she talked about how she used to be homeless and she used to have to shoplift, and it almost ruined her life. It sounds like your life was already ruined if you were homeless and shoplifting.
1: Almost ruined her life, but she pulled out of it, though. She said, didn't nosedive into the ground.
0: She said her childhood trauma made her a klepto. So your dad made you go out and steal stuff? I don't understand. Is this therapy speak? Very expensive shoplifting justification for rich white women.
2: Well, you know, girl got to eat, right? Am I right? Girl got to eat. If she want to earn, you know, I could help her earn without shoplifting.
0: Boy, that's mighty generous.
1: It sure is nice of
0: you. You know, if you want to help her out, I got a couple 20s you could give her.
1: Where'd you get that money?
0: The grocery store. Yeah.
3: 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And my signature hoo-ha. While squeezing my honkers, put your lips on my hoo-ha and let the party begin.
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0: 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Van Halen, Aerosmith, The Cars, Lynyrd Skynyrd, Tom Petty, Journey, Guns N' Roses. There are so many great American rock bands that we need an extended weekend to play them all. It's the All-American Weekend. All this weekend. 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Your home for Walton and Johnson in the morning. You asked for more. We're all about more.
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0: 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Van Halen, Aerosmith, The Cars, Lynyrd Skynyrd, Tom Petty, Journey, Guns N' Roses. 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It's the All-American Weekend, all this weekend. 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
0: 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Van Halen, Aerosmith, The Cars, Lynyrd Skynyrd, Tom Petty, Journey, Guns N' Roses. 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
0: 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Van Halen, Aerosmith, The Cars, Lynyrd Skynyrd, Tom Petty, Journey, Guns N' Roses. 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It's the All-American Weekend, all this weekend. 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We're about to kick off another long set of songs you love. Stand by. 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
20: Social media, such as Twitter and Facebook, can give anyone a powerful voice. But what happens when an employee posts something that others find offensive or biased? Can the business take action, and should it? And what about freedom of speech? Michael Schmidt is vice chair of Cozen O'Connor's Labor and Employment Department in New York, and he also publishes a blog on the topic of social media and employment law. Michael, welcome to the show.
26: Thank you very much for having me.
20: These stories keep popping up in the news. Somebody gets fired or kicked out of school for posting an offensive tweet, for example. Is making a social media blunder a legitimate reason for someone to lose their job?
26: Well, I'm going to give you the favorite lawyer response, and that is, it depends. You are always, as an employer, walking that fine line between, on the one hand, trying to preserve your legitimate business interests and try to govern your employer-employee decisions based on those interests, and on the other hand, needing to comply with the rules of the road that have been developed over the past couple of years when it comes to employee use of social media.
20: So what if, you know, it's an election time and an employee posts something very derogatory about a candidate, but the boss likes that candidate? Is that a legitimate reason to fire someone?
26: Well, one of the things that exists in most states is something referred to as a legal activities law. And what that does is it prohibits employers from taking adverse employment action against the employee because they've engaged in legitimate recreational lawful activities. And activities that they conduct through social media would be included in that regard as well. So an employee speaking about or being involved in political organizations or political related speech or discussion may be protected depending on the circumstances and the nature of the exact conversation.
20: Now, what about freedom of speech, which, you know, is a right enshrined here in the United States? Does that apply here at all?
26: Well, in many respects, it does. I mean, certainly from a constitutional standpoint, it applies to government and state actors. So it doesn't apply directly to the private employer, per se. But what you need to consider is that it also doesn't mean that employers can take any action they want against something that an employee says or does through social media. So, for example, the National Labor Relations Act, which is a federal statute enacted back in the 1930s, it protects what's referred to as protected concerted activity, so that if an employee is engaging in activity or is making some sort of statement that falls within that definition, an employer may not just be able to take adverse action against the employee because the company may not like what it says or what was done.
3: Now, what about something that, you know, just about everyone would find offensive? Let's say some racial epithet or something like that. Somebody posts a tweet like that. Do all the rules go out the window at that point?
26: Well, sure. And certainly employees also need to understand that the social media forums and networks have not become the wild, wild west so that everything goes. There are certain workplace rules and related workplace policies and practices that still govern here, albeit on the social media and social networking sites, so that if there is something that could constitute bullying or something that could be constituting racially offensive actions or statements that took place in person, they are no less inappropriate because they were done or said through social media.
3: We're talking on InfoTrack with Michael Schmidt, Vice Chair of Cozen O'Connor's Labor and Employment Department in New York, and we're talking about social media and employment law. Michael, it seems like it would make sense for employers to put out a policy for their workplace that outlines what is permissible. Wouldn't that make sense?
26: Certainly. And I think one of the good things that has arisen from all of the news and all of the reporting and stories about these issues is that most companies today know that a social media policy is something that's a good thing and something that they should put together with their other workplace related policies. Where I think it'd be good to continue the education is precisely what can and should be said within those policies. There are certain things where employers may be going overboard in trying to regulate or trying to prohibit certain actions and certain statements, while on the other hand, as I mentioned a moment ago, there are some legitimate business interests that should be protected by the employers. So it's important to narrowly tailor some of the wording in these social media policies to protect the interests of the company while also not infringing on the rights of the employee.
3: And I assume a lot of these same rules would apply to an employee maybe having an offensive tattoo that they want to expose at work, or even wearing a button that has some slogan on it that others find offensive. Same kind of rules would apply?
26: Yes, and that's where you start going down again this slippery slope of how subjective is the word offensive or the word inappropriate. Is it something simply that the employer doesn't like because it doesn't mesh with the employer's particular values or the type of activity that the employer engages in? Or is it something that is reasonably and objectively harming a legitimate business interest or may be deemed to be offensive as the conduct might exist in the workplace? For example, having a broad and vague policy that you can't wear any insignia on your buttons or on your hat other than a company logo may violate the rules of the road because it arguably infringes on the employee's right to promote unions or make some other type of protected concerted speech. Oftentimes, people think that they post things and sometimes even post things anonymously or under pseudonyms that they either can't be tracked or there is no consequence for what is being tweeted or put out there. So there is no ban everything, regulate everything, and there certainly isn't, we've got to allow every individual and every employee to post whatever he or she wants. It's really about developing the appropriate mindset from both the employee side and the company side as to what is permissible, what may not be permissible, and how do you manage the realities that employees are using social media more and more often these days.
3: And I guess people can make a blunder on social media and they think, well, if I delete this, it'll just go away. But unfortunately, that's not the case with the internet, right? I mean, these things will just kind of take on a life of their own.
26: Well, I always like to say delete does not mean delete. And I'm certainly not the most technological savvy person that you'll ever meet, but I do know that simply pressing the delete button doesn't mean that it is not obtainable and not accessible. And so you need to go in with the mindset of, if I'm posting this or if I am putting this out there, it is out there and I lose some measure of control over who's accessing it and who's viewing it.
3: And this, of course, doesn't just go for messages, but photos and videos as well, I guess.
26: Certainly.
3: Michael Schmidt, Vice Chair of Cozen O'Connor's Labor and Employment Department in New York, publisher and editor of a blog devoted to the interplay of social media and employment law. And you can check that out at socialmediaemploymentlawblog.com. Michael, thank you so much for joining us today on InfoTrack.
26: 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It was a pleasure.
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0: 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Once again, here's Chris Whitting.
1: There's a big trend in dieting these days, the gluten-free diet. 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
2: Thank you, Chris. We're talking with Dr. Daniel Leffler, Director of Clinical Research at the Celiac Center at Beth Israel Deaconess Medical Center in Boston. He's also an assistant professor of medicine at Harvard Medical School. And we're discussing the basics of gluten and gluten sensitivity. Dr. Leffler, welcome to InfoTrack.
3: Thank you very much for having me.
2: So first of all, let's just talk about the basics. What is gluten and what foods can we find it in?
3: Gluten is a plant protein that is found predominantly in wheat, but also in rye and barley. So those three grains contain gluten and related grains. Gluten is actually not one protein, but it's a group of hundreds of very similar proteins that make up much of the protein, that sort of chewiness that we get when we eat a normal piece of bread.
2: How can someone know if they're gluten sensitive?
3: Well, you know, it's not always easy to tell, especially if we include in the gluten sensitivity spectrum celiac disease itself. For celiac disease alone, the symptoms can be very variable. They can include everything from a rash on your skin to anemia to fatigue to chronic GI symptoms. For gluten sensitivity as well, the symptoms can be very different. They can be fatigue for one person, headaches for another, gastrointestinal symptoms for someone else. So gluten sensitivity and celiac disease can really cover a lot of different potential chronic complaints people have, but it should be something that's bothering you, something that's active going on. There isn't any evidence that people who are feeling fine will feel better after removing gluten from the diet.
2: Do we have any idea what percentage of Americans have this problem?
3: For celiac disease, yes. We know pretty well that about 1% of the general population have celiac disease. However, only about 20% of those have been diagnosed, which is a shame because it's actually fairly easy to get diagnosed. The blood tests we have for celiac disease are actually quite good. And so I would encourage anyone who is considering the diagnosis of celiac disease or gluten sensitivity to get that blood test for celiac disease from their primary care physician or other doctor before going gluten-free. Once you go gluten-free, it can make the blood test much, much more difficult to interpret. However, for gluten sensitivity, non-celiac gluten sensitivity to be more precise, there is no test for this. It's a diagnosis of exclusion. If you don't have celiac disease, you have symptoms and they go away when you stop gluten and they come back when you add gluten back into your diet. We actually don't know. We know right now there are a few million people in America on a low-gluten or gluten-free diet, but we actually don't know exactly why all those people are on the diet. That could be an overestimate or an underestimate of people with gluten sensitivities. So the bottom line is, we really don't know how common a problem gluten sensitivity is.
2: It is kind of a trendy thing right now to be on a gluten-free diet, maybe by self-diagnosing, and maybe people are wrong, but it is trendy now, isn't it?
3: Oh, it certainly is. I think that's something that none of us in the field, you know, I've been working predominantly in celiac disease and gluten-related disorders for over a decade now. We certainly didn't see this coming even 5 years ago, but it's been impressive to see how popular this diet has become. And I think there's a lot of people out there with celiac disease and with other disorders who actually gain a lot of clinical benefit from it. It'll be interesting to see over the coming years whether the number of people on a gluten-free diet continues to grow, whether it stabilizes, or whether it actually decreases somewhat.
2: So is there any discernible health benefit for a normally healthy person to have a gluten-free diet?
3: That's one of the things that there's been a lot of claims about in recent months and years. And really, there isn't. There isn't any good evidence that a healthy person will become more healthy, so to speak, from following a gluten-free diet. One thing that does often happen, though, and we know this not just from the gluten-free diet, but from any diet, is that many people probably don't pay quite as much attention to what they eat as they should. And we've seen this in multiple diet studies with different diets, is that once you start following a diet, it almost doesn't matter what it is. You pay a lot more attention to what you're eating, and you often eat more healthily. And that can make people feel a lot better. So I think sometimes the health benefits that are ascribed to a specific diet are really more general health benefits that just go along with better nutrition.
2: Our guest on InfoTrack is Dr. Donald Leffler, Director of Clinical Research at the Celiac Center at Beth Israel Deaconess Medical Center in Boston. He's also an assistant professor of medicine at Harvard Medical School. Dr. Leffler, going truly gluten-free in your diet is a lot harder than it sounds, though, isn't it?
3: Yeah, there's actually no such thing as a true gluten-free diet. Gluten is so ubiquitous in our environment that even the most strict people are exposed to gluten in small amounts on a regular basis. the best we can do is actually a high-level gluten restriction. But gluten is, again, everywhere. It's cross-contamination, especially for people with true celiac disease who can get very, very ill from small amounts of gluten. You know, gluten is in frozen vegetables, it's in sauces, it's in all sorts of things that we wouldn't suspect. One thing on your plate can be prepared wrong in a restaurant and can be more than enough to make someone sick. So it is a very cumbersome and burdensome diet to follow, which is, again, one of the reasons that we don't routinely recommend it unless somebody is actually getting some obvious clinical benefit.
2: I understand that if someone does go gluten-free, there are some potential concerns about nutritional deficiencies.
3: Yeah, that's true. Wheat, in particular, in the American diet, is one of the major sources of B vitamins. They're fortified with folate, but also naturally occurring B vitamins. It's also one of the major sources of fiber, and most Americans don't eat enough fiber. And we know this is bad for colon health. This is bad for cholesterol to not eat enough fiber. So we do see people, unfortunately, who go gluten-free, and actually their diet becomes worse, and they become constipated or develop new problems, new nutritional deficiencies that they didn't have before. This is obviously not something we want to see. So I would counsel everybody who's going to start a gluten-free diet again after they get tested for celiac disease to do it with caution and, if possible, see a dietitian to discuss the type of changes, because there's nothing that's inherently healthier about removing grains. Grains are an important part of the food pyramid for very good reason.
2: Just explain the differences between gluten sensitivity and celiac disease. Obviously, there are some major differences.
3: Yeah, celiac disease is actually an autoimmune condition, much like type 1 diabetes or rheumatoid arthritis, where people who are exposed to gluten actually develop an immune reaction which damages the intestine. That damage can be very severe. It can actually lead to severe diarrhea and weight loss, even certain cancers, if it's left untreated for many, many years. Whereas gluten sensitivity doesn't appear to cause any significant damage to the intestines. There doesn't appear to be any of that autoimmune reaction with formation of antibodies and significant activation of your immune system. So while people with gluten sensitivity can have just as much symptoms as somebody with celiac disease, there doesn't appear to be the same health consequences, either acutely or down the road. And for that reason, you know, again, many people with gluten sensitivity are fine on a low gluten diet and just lowering the amount of gluten they take in, and this is enough to improve their symptoms. For people with celiac disease, it really needs to be strict in all cases, or else that damage to the intestine will continue.
2: If someone thinks that they may be sensitive to gluten, what are the warning signals that they should go see their doctor about it?
3: I think that any unexplained ongoing symptom or concern that someone has that has really not been explained well through the sort of medical tests that have already been done, and whether that's hair loss or fatigue or a rash or joint pain, I think all of these things are well encompassed by the spectrum of gluten-related disorders. I really encourage people to have a very low threshold to talk to their doctor about, you know, I'm not feeling well because of this, or this rash is bothering me and it's been there for a while and I put on creams that hasn't gone away. You know, what do you think about celiac disease? Can I get tested? Again, it's a simple blood test. It's available everywhere. It's called the TTG. But that really is a great test. And if that is positive, then you can go on to have a definitive diagnosis of celiac disease and be treated accordingly. And if that's negative, then, you know, it's still very reasonable to say, you know, I still have this symptom. I'm going to try a low gluten diet and see what this does. And if it makes a significant difference, then that's something that you can then start to see a nutritionist and talk about, you know, if this is a lifestyle change that really makes sense for you.
2: Are there any online resources for people who want to learn more about gluten sensitivity that you recommend?
3: Yeah, there's a number of great websites out there. We have our own, a little bit more on the celiac side of the spectrum, but also on gluten sensitivity, called Celiac Now. I would also refer people to some of the major national organizations. There's the National Foundation for Celiac Awareness, the Gluten Intolerance Group, and the Celiac Disease Foundation, all of which have wonderful websites and resources that are really more or less regional in nature. So depending on where people are in the country, they can reach out to local groups to really help them with the diet and help them find perhaps a physician or a dietitian that might be able to help them.
2: Good information. Dr. Daniel Leffler, Director of Clinical Research at the Celiac Center at Beth Israel Deaconess Medical Center in Boston, and also an Assistant Professor of Medicine at Harvard Medical School. Thank you very much for joining us on InfoTrack.
3: Thank you, Mario. It was a pleasure.
2: And for InfoTrack, I'm Roy Mackey.
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1: The facts are irrefutable. Americans are overweight. What's the reason? InfoTrack's Taryn McCall has an interesting twist on the story. Taryn?
6: Thanks, Chris. It's the economy, stupid, isn't just a political slogan. It's the cause of America's obesity epidemic in the eyes of one expert. Dr. Eric Finkelstein is a health economist at RTI International in North Carolina and co-author of The Fattening of America, How the Economy Makes Us Fat, If It Matters, and What to Do About It. That's a pretty provocative title. What's the basis of your theory?
7: Well, there's a couple of things going on, but essentially what we're arguing in the book is that the economy, not by accident, has given us really inexpensive food, lots of new technologies, medical technologies that can keep us going no matter what ails us. And so many people are just saying, you know what, it's just not worth the effort to be thin.
6: Explain how the technology has led to the obesity epidemic.
7: Well, certainly there's been a host of new technologies that have allowed us to get really inexpensive food to market and that, by the way, tastes really good. I mean, you can think about the microwave oven. You can think about high fructose corn syrup, which actually was invented in the 70s. In the economy, you can think about all these labor-saving devices that make us more productive. And in fact, there are a host of new medical technologies, drugs, and procedures that allow us to live longer, healthier lives, even with some excess weight. But the truth is, it's people like you and I who are demanding these types of products and services, and the market is responding. And in fact, because they're so good at responding to our demands, they've allowed us to have access to all these obesity-promoting goods and services.
6: But even in an economic slump, we still see a rise in obesity, because I would imagine as the value of the dollar falls, healthy, fresh foods become comparatively more expensive and out of reach.
7: On the grand scheme, we do certainly have the largest economy in the world, and so that's provided us with more labor-saving devices and cheap food than other countries. And you're right, in an economic downturn, we may look to those more than ever in efforts to save money. But I guess on the flip side, one might ask the question, are we better or worse off having that as an option?
6: And you say it might not matter.
7: Well, again, when I say it might not matter, there's a really interesting study funded by CDC that shows that today's obese population on many levels has better CHD risk profiles than normal weight individuals did 30 years ago. In fact, if you look at cholesterol values and blood pressure values, they're lower today. The point is, well, we are just much better at controlling the diseases that obesity promotes. Life expectancy, for example, for those who are overweight or moderately obese, is really very close, if not the same, as life expectancy for normal weight adults. And again, just an example, last year there were 1.5 million procedures to open up clogged arteries. We have all this technology, and so it's certainly possible that some individuals are saying, you know, diet and exercise are very difficult for me. I'd rather just take a pill or get a procedure.
6: How do you feel about the private sector incentivizing their employees to get healthy?
7: Well, you know, the truth is there's no such thing as a free lunch. That's a classic economic statement. But if you want to get people to be thinner, for example, we published a study that shows you could pay individuals about $7 a pound and some would lose weight. Now, anything that the private sector does, if it works, is going to benefit some individuals and the firm, but others are going to be adversely affected. And so my feeling is you have to weigh the costs and benefits of the intervention, however it's implemented, versus the status quo. But given that the status quo is increasingly costly and also certainly has adverse health effects on the public, my feeling is some of these strategies, even though some will be potentially hurt, are better than doing nothing.
6: On an individual level, it would seem between the higher calorie foods we're bombarded with and the lack of opportunity, desire, or time to burn those calories off, the reasonable thing to do is just to be more mindful about what we're putting into our bodies.
7: Reasonable people may just decide not to do that, and that may be okay. In the book, I talk a lot about my Uncle Al, who's a rich, successful, and smart attorney, and not by accident. The reason he's so successful is because whereas folks like my dad were out dieting and exercising, he was wining and dining clients and spending lots of hours in the law firm. And so for him, it's at least certainly possible to consider that he made a conscious choice to focus more on becoming, you know, a rich, successful attorney than dieting and exercising. And so it's not clear to me that that's a bad choice for him.
6: We're talking with Dr. Eric Finkelstein, author of The Fattening of America, How the Economy Makes Us Fat, If It Matters, and What to Do About It. Dr. Finkelstein, where can people get information online?
7: A blog that we have set up, or a website called fatteningofamerica.com. And in fact, I try to blog on popular topics once a week or so to make sure that our readers are informed about the latest obesity research and what an economist's take on it is.
6: Thanks so much for being with us today on InfoTrack.
7: Thanks for having me.
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